0: They were best friends. Inseparable, in fact. Until the day Miguel died. Every day his friend visited Miguel's grave. 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

man.

Come on. I can wait all night. What's it gonna be, boy? Yes or no? What's it gonna be, boy? Yes?

0: Teacher Lauren Johnson returned all the graded essays but one. He believed that one student was capable of more.
1: I don't believe taking the middle of the road is your philosophy. This time, write something you really believe.
0: The student wrote a new one about excellence. Instead of just grading an essay, Mr. Johnson changed a life. I am that student. I became a writer, and I wrote this to thank him.
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I was wondering, you know, if you could keep on, because the force, it's got a lot of power, and it makes me feel like

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1: 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He ran for state office. 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He started a business. He failed. He ran for Congress. He lost. He was nominated for vice president. He lost again. But he knew only those who never tried are the real losers. And Abraham Lincoln was no loser. 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

devil went down to Georgia. He was looking for a soul to steal. He was in a bind because he was way behind and he was willing to make a deal. When he came across this young man sawing on a fiddle and playing it hot, and the devil jumped up on a hickory stump and said, "Boy, let me tell you what. I guess you didn't know it, but I'm a fiddle player too. And if you'd care to take a dare, I'll make a bet with you. Now, you play pretty good fiddle, boy, but give the devil his due. I bet a fiddle of gold against your soul, because I think I'm better than you." The boy said, "My name's Johnny, and it might be a sin, but I'll take your bet. You're going to regret, because I'm the best as ever been.

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And fire flew from his fingertips as he rosined up his bow. And he pulled the bow across the strings and it made an evil hiss. And then a band of demons joined in and it sounded

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And he laid that golden fiddle on the ground at Johnny's feet. Johnny said, "Devil, just come on back if you ever want to try again. Because I told you once, you son of a gun,

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Ow! Oh! Woo! Shut up! Yeah. I'm back!

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It's an All-70s weekend on Giant 90.9.

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0: Boogie, Oogie, Oogie, till you just can't boogie no more on this all 70s weekend on Giant 90.9.
1: I can't stop this feeling deep inside of me. 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
1: When I was 9, my grandpa and I were out fishing on his boat when a large wave knocked him overboard. 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

0: Good morning and welcome to Voices of the West Side on Indy's Giant 90.9. It is, of course, Friday, and we made it through another week. But man, this rain, this is, I don't remember anything quite like this. I know our principal, Sandra Squire, is our guest today. I don't know if you remember anything like this in a while.
1: I don't. I just see flooding everywhere. Everywhere I drive, there just seems to be a lot of water.
0: It's like the entire east side of the state is just underwater. So, and then here this morning, it's just been pouring down rain all morning. And hopefully we get a break. Looks like we may get a little break next week. But anyway, thinking about everybody who's out there dealing with flooding issues and everything else. So, yeah, we'll begin with kind of a sad note, as we sometimes do here, as people deal with the flooding. But we wanted to make note of that and wish everybody well. Let's go ahead, however, and get started and take a look at the big board. Tomorrow is Underdog Day from noon to 3 at Chapel Rock Christian Church, so you can come on out and find out more about the Underdog Indy program, which was created by Ben Davis boys basketball coach Don Carlisle. That is a really cool program. We had it on the show last week, and it was really fun trying to do that show because Coach Carlisle was kind of like, well, I don't want him to know too much. I want him to come out. So we had to kind of dance around things, but it was a good show last week. So thanks to Don Carlisle. That podcast is on our podcast site if you want to go out wherever you get your podcasts. Also, you can mark your calendars for tomorrow's Wayne Township Public Safety Day celebration, which is over at Sam's Club at the parking lot at 5805 Rockville Road. Something for everyone. I was texting back and forth, not in school though, texting back and forth with Trustee Jeb Barden. He was talking about how it's going to be bigger and better than ever this year. They have food, music, public safety demonstrations. I've had trouble saying that all week. And a classic car show hosted by the Ben Davis Lions. There'll be a community blood drive, food giveaway, much, much more. That is the Public Safety Day celebration. So you can go to that, and then you can go to Underdog Day. So you can just make a whole day of it. Also, the Belmont Street Back to School Bash is coming up on The Belmont Beach Back to School Bash is coming Sunday, August 16th from 3 to 6 p.m. That's at 1300 North White River Parkway Drive. The annunciators are not working this morning. Free backpacks, there'll be face painting, free haircuts, youth activations, dancing, sweets, and food. That sounds like fun. Sunday, 3 to 6 at White River Parkway Drive, 1300 North White River Parkway Drive. That's the Belmont Beach Back to School Bash, not the Belmont Street, as I said earlier. So Belmont Beach is out there and doing great things. So that is all right. Well, we've already talked to her already, so you know her. She is the principal of Ben Davis High School, Miss Sandra Squire. Good morning.
1: Good morning,
0: and welcome in. You know, we always have our studio audience here ready, at least on the board. The studio audience is ready to cheer. So, thanks for being here.
1: Absolutely, love talking to you.
0: I know we do this on an annual basis. Emerson would always have you when it was school talk with Emerson, and now that we're doing Voices of the West Side, we appreciate you coming in and taking time, because I know the principal of a comprehensive high school on the west side of Indianapolis doesn't have a lot of free time. So
1: I always have time for you. Always.
0: We appreciate you coming down and all the support you give us as well. So for people who don't know you, you know, superheroes always have an origin story. So what is the origin story of Miss Sandra Squire?
1: Oh, goodness. Well, first, I'm starting my 15th year now as principal, wow, if you can believe that. Doesn't it feel like it was just yesterday?
0: Yeah.
1: So I've lived all over this country. I was an Army brat, so I've lived everywhere. Landed in Indiana in 1999 and came to Ben Davis as a night school teacher in 2002. And then moved to Days in 2003, and then as an English teacher, and was then a department chair after a few years, and then assistant principal, and have been principal for a while. So it was kind of the joke was that nobody thought I would last longer than a year, because I had, you know, done lots of different jobs. And Jason Gallman, who hired me, said there's a lot of jumping on your resume, and I haven't left.
0: Yeah, well, you are here, and we're glad for that. when you talked about kind of bouncing from different positions, so you start as the teacher, and I asked Dr. Suggs this as well. You know, she started in the classroom as a teacher in the English department here, and she was talking about when she started out, you know, all the rock stars that were in that English department.
1: Absolutely.
0: Legends, Diana Price. You talk about all the legends, Karen Bennett, that were in that English department when she came to Ben Davis in the early 90s. When you came in here, you start as the teacher and you work your way up to administration. So how do you feel that being a classroom teacher for many years before you went into administration, how do you feel that that helps you now as a principal?
1: You know, there was kind of a movement in the 70s and 80s where people kind of did their 3 years of teaching but wanted to go straight into administration. That changed in the 2000s, I think. And I did not intend to become an administrator. And I think that many of the administrators on my team also did not foresee themselves as administrators. We wanted to be teachers. And I think that's important that you have somebody who misses the classroom every day as an administrator, not somebody who wanted to get out of the classroom to become an administrator. So I think Dr. Suggs is very similar in that fashion. I do miss the classroom. I would love the opportunity at some point. I know Kevin Vanderbush talking about rock stars. He used to say to me, I hope that when you get near retirement, you spend your last few years back in the classroom. I can foresee you doing that. And I could foresee myself at some point going back to a classroom just because I truly loved teaching.
0: Well, and my dad was an administrator for 18 years at Broad Ripple High School. And then before that, he was at Howe High School. But he didn't teach very long going in. I think he was a teacher, and then he moved directly into guidance counseling.
1: Oh.
0: So that was his path. But you were talking about that trend in the 70s, I think. That was when my dad was administrator. So I was thinking, yeah, that's very true.
1: Yeah.
0: Because at the end of the 60s, moving into the 70s, he became an administrator.
1: I think in the 70s and 80s, there was understandably a concept that administrators were more managers. And then late 90s, it became more that they were instructional leaders. And I think that was where the shift happened. So if you want somebody who's not just a manager, but and we need good managers, you've got to be able to manage the processes that run a building. There's no doubt about it. But I think the push was to have people that were also instructional leaders.
0: When you put together an administrative team like you have here, they've all been teachers, I think, for several years. When you look at that, is that intentional, especially them having mostly been Ben Davis High School teachers?
1: It is. I mean, we always open it up to anybody, and we have hired from the outside. But it is always great to grow our own leaders. But I also remind people, too, not just on my team, we've got leaders all over this building who are leading in excellent positions, whether they're department chairs, whether they're a content leader or PLC leader. You don't have to have an administrator title to be a leader in this building. We want to grow leaders at every corner.
0: Sorry, I was playing charades here with one of my students. But, you know, Charles Vance was the principal here at Ben Davis from 1929 to 1953, which, I mean, goodness gracious.
1: So that's 24 years?
0: Yeah,
1: okay.
0: That was a long time. Dr. Mifflin, 1982 to 2001. I owe Dr. Mifflin a lot because he hired me. And I think you're now third.
1: Wow.
0: On the all-time
1: longevity list.
0: I mean, it is rare anymore for principals to stay in one place for so long. So,
1: Okay. Mifflin and Dan Carrington stopped me at a football game right after I got hired and said, we want you to stay. You know, we want to see some longevity. So I'm trying to do them right.
0: So Marcotte, you were probably, it's a night school.
1: Yes.
0: You knew Dr. Mifflin as well.
1: Well, actually, it was when Marcotte was here.
0: Okay.
1: Dan Carrington and Rick Adcock actually hired me for the night school position. And then when I moved to the day school, met Dave Marcotte at that point.
0: Yeah. Dr. Mifflin, somebody who was here, he was my high school principal. It was, this is t- totally unrelated to anything we're talking about here on the show, but Dr. Mifflin and I actually had to room together at the strategic planning. I was a student that got selected to be on the strategic planning committee, so I had to room with my high school principal.
1: Oh, wow. That's putting you...
0: that was different.
1: Yeah.
0: So Dr. Mifflin, he's still out there, too.
1: He is. Great man.
0: Great principal. Quite an interesting leadership style. I mean, he was no nonsense an interesting person, very dry sense of humor. So he hired me, so I owe him quite a bit. But kind of being that the longevity now being here, I'm sure you've had a time to kind of look back and realize how much Ben Davis has changed. And when I say that, I don't mean like, man, this place, you know, or kids anymore.
1: Yeah, kids today, yeah.
0: You know, I don't mean it in that respect, but how has Ben Davis changed in those 15 years now that you've been principal?
1: So truly in the 20 plus years that I've been here, I've seen lots of change. We've had demographic and economic change. When I first came here, we were 70% white students. We were only 30% free and reduced lunch. Now we're 100% free and reduced lunch, and 22%, 25% white. We're a minority majority school. And throughout that change, the other thing that I've seen is that, you know, when I first started, we had 2 AP classes and no dual credits. So now we have 28 AP classes.
0: Wow.
1: And our students, not even counting the students in the Career Center, our students outside of the Career Center earn about 7,000 dual credits every year. We have students earning associate's degrees at Ben Davis High School. A lot of times people talk about demographic changes and economic changes can lead to less rigor. And it's been the opposite. We've actually increased our rigor, increased our expectations, increased our graduation rate, increased our college-going culture at the same time that our demographics have changed. We love the fact that we are diverse. We don't look at that as an obstacle. We look at that as our benefit. It is who we are. You talk to any student here, and they will talk about how wonderful it is. As you know, John, my own daughter graduated last year, and she chose a college that is the most diverse college in the state of Illinois. And so she wanted a college that mimicked her high school experience. And we learn from each other through that, through all of the different languages and the different cultures that are represented here.
0: Well, you know, I know right across our hall here in speech and debate, sometimes after school, I'll go in and you smell the different foods that Gary Peters has the students bring in. And it is a celebration of culture.
1: Absolutely.
0: Here at Ben Davis. I know Lynnhurst does their international fest every year, and we have Dan Wilson and other folks on from there. But it is, Wayne Township is just a celebration of culture.
1: Absolutely.
0: I mean, there's so many different cultures that come together here, and it is kind of neat just to stand in the hall and just watch the students go by. It's great to people watch as they go through on hall duty and hear the different languages and all the different cultures you see just on display every day.
1: Yeah, absolutely. And I just love it. I learn from our students on a daily basis.
0: So as kind of switching gears here, just kind of some nuts and bolts things about the school year. Since the school year started, there were some new laws that came in. One of them was the cell phone and device ban now.
1: Yes.
0: Bell to bell.
1: Yes.
0: Students have to either leave them at home, leave them in locker, leave them in their bag, leave them in their car, but they cannot have the devices during the school day, unless it's an IEP situation or monitoring health, or
1: Correct. There
0: are a few exceptions. We've here at WBDG, it's been a culture shift because we were using devices to post on social media and do those things. So kind of had to figure out different ways to do things. And Area 31's been very good to us in that regard. We just got one of our cameras in that we're going to be using. So it's been a shift, but how do you feel that students have done so far with the device? rule?
1: You know, I think our students have been absolutely amazing with this new law. I think students, I think this generation recognizes the harm that screen time can cause when it is not balanced. And I think they recognize it more than even the adults around them have recognized it. Now that the adults are recognizing it, we're putting these laws in place. And so the students kind of just reacted with grace and kindness. And, you know, on occasion, I'll see a student with a phone in their hand, and I have to remind them, if it's in your hand, that's a habit that you have to break, and you're going to then look at it. And they're like, "I'm so sorry, Ms. Squire, you're right," and they put it away immediately. I've had zero issues with students putting it away. And when you walk in our lunch in the hallways, you see very few breaking that law. And we talk to them as soon as we see that. So I've been very impressed with our students. It truly is about learning how the brain works and learning what is healthy for you mentally and socially. More than it is about trying to consequence or punish somebody for doing something that has been a habit for this generation since they were babies. So the students are really taking a lead. They're showing us that they understand. John, you've heard my analogy. It reminds me, you know, in the 80s, we allowed cigarettes in school, which is just crazy to think about. Our teacher lounges were filled with cigarette smokes. There
0: You'd
1: was smoke
0: by and you could smell
1: correct,
0: it.
1: Correct. You know, all through the school. And we had smoking areas for students. Students could smoke on campus. At my school, they could smoke on campus. You had to have a parent signature to smoke, but you didn't have to have a parent signature to hang out in the smoking area. And to us today, that just seems like crazy talk, right? And I think that the students today in 20 years will talk to their kids and say, "Well, we used to let cell phones in school," and their kids will look at them like, "Really? That's so unhealthy.
0: Right.
1: You can't learn that way," right? So I do think that we have, as a society, have learned to moderate.
0: Well, you walk into a restaurant, and the first question would be smoking or non-smoking.
1: Correct.
0: And
1: absolutely, yeah.
0: You don't hear that anymore.
1: No, it's I remember having lived in Seattle where there was a complete ban of smoking, and coming to Indiana where there was still, you know, gas stations. This was obviously 98. There were still places, restaurants, some bars, some gas stations where there was still smoking. And we were like, "What's going on here?" You know,
0: right.
1: They don't have any smoking in Seattle. And it wasn't a few years later that it was pretty much gone here as well.
0: I just remember there's a restaurant down on Kentucky Avenue, and you would, you know, say non-smoking, and they would literally, I mean, there was no divider.
1: Yeah.
0: So
1: sit right next to the smoking
0: in this booth, backed right up to each other. Yeah. And that was smoking. That was non-smoking. But
1: I mean, it's crazy to think that we're
0: on planes.
1: Yeah. We used to smoke on planes. You know, when we know better, we do better.
0: Right.
1: And as we understood the harm of cigarettes, we've done better. As we now understand that the harm that too much screen time, too much time on social media can do, especially to teenagers, we're now doing better.
0: Sandra Squire is our guest. She's the principal of Ben Davis High School here on Voices of the West Side. And, you know, just in general, how do you think the school year has gone so far? I was looking at the calendar. We're almost halfway through the first 9 weeks, which just blows my mind.
1: I was chuckling when we were talking about a back to school event. I was like, "Well, it's been over 2 weeks that we've been back to school." I think it's been a phenomenal start. I am just so impressed with our Giants. I'm so impressed with the culture. I'm impressed with how they're treating each other, how they're treating us in the hallways. It's been a wonderful start to the school year.
0: I can totally agree with that. I know I've had like no problems at all in classes. Like you said, you ask students to do something, and they have. I totally agree with that. People driving by, and I noticed this yesterday, they were doing some work out along Girls School Road. Some people may have questions about that. So do you know what's going on? I think we've had Counselor Jared Evans on before talking about the exciting changes that Girls School Road are.
1: I'm going to turn it back over to you because you know more about it than I do, honestly. I mean, I know that we've got some wonderful changes coming, that we're going to have a sidewalk.
0: Yes.
1: And that's something that I know the staff have pushed for years for the safety of our students. I don't know the timeline. Council Evans may have shared that with you. So,
0: yeah, I think it's supposed to start here sometime in the next year or so.
1: Yeah.
0: But basically from the airport all the way to 21st Street, they're going to redo Girl School Road and give it a complete makeover because I don't think it's been touched in, gosh, I don't know how long.
1: Yeah.
0: You can name the potholes some years. Yeah. You know, it's like, oh, there's Jim. Welcome back.
1: Yeah. No, we're very excited. It will increase the safety all around the school. We have a lot of students who walk to school and have to go onto the road, and we've never liked that. And so this will be a wonderful benefit.
0: But I think it's going to be a trail all the way from maybe Rockville Road up to the B&O.
1: Yeah, that's trail. What I'd heard. I love the fact that we are getting these trails everywhere.
0: Like wider than just a sidewalk. So that'll be nice. There are some changes out there, and that's when they're moving utilities and everything. So that's
1: getting ready.
0: But it's been pretty seamless out there, but I'd probably be a little pain when they start doing the construction, as we've seen on Rockville Road and things now. But it'll be really nice when it's all done. One thing I wanted to ask you about, Late Start Monday is now a year old.
1: Mm-hmm.
0: It's been the PLCs, the professional learning communities, and other things that get to happen on that morning. So I wanted to ask about that and get your opinions on how things are going with Late Start Monday.
1: Sure. I think we learned quite a bit last year. I am a principal who does rely on the expertise of the teachers. And so gave a lot of independence on what those PLCs looked like last year. We kind of gave the process, showed the process, but gave a lot of independence to those teams. And partway through the year, the team said, you know, we would like some more guardrails. We'd like a little bit more direction. And so we listened and we gave them some more direction. And so we are focusing on collaboration and communication. These are two of our Profile of a Learner competencies for the Wayne Profile of a Learner. And these are two competencies that as a staff we can also improve on. And so we are improving our own communication and collaboration ability, and we're also helping students improve in those areas. And so our PLCs are really focused on those this year, and they're focused on improving collaboration and communication in order to also have academic increases. So we're very excited to see how this goes. Our share fair last spring showed that our teachers did a phenomenal job, even without the guardrails. So I'm very excited to see what they do with these guardrails. PLCs have allowed our teachers to engage in deep instructional conversations about what works in the classroom. We know teachers spend a lot of time outside of the classroom thinking about their class, planning for their class, making copies, organizing for their class, but the PLC Late Start Monday time allows teachers to engage in instructional conversations with other experts on what's going to work in the classroom. So very excited about it.
0: And then also some changes, switching gears, tonight is the scrimmage here at Ben Davis High School.
1: Yes.
0: Ben Davis in Westfield, Westfield state runner-up last year. Of course, the Giants with Coach Cooper coming in.
1: Cooper, yep.
0: So a new start for Ben Davis football. I was kind of looking really kind of excited about what Coach Cooper's going to bring, and look forward to meeting him a little more this year, because I haven't really had a good chance to sit down and talk to Coach yet. But another exciting change is that the Mick is back together.
1: Yay.
0: So,
1: yes.
0: So, you know, you got the band back together. 5 years ago, Carmel and Center Grove kind of had a difficult breakup. I think it's fair to term it that way. But fences have been mended. What was that process like, trying to get the Mick reunited?
1: Oh, goodness. It was quite a process. Just a lot of conversations, a lot of open and honest discussions. But we are so excited to be reunited. And not only reunited, but we are now celebrating the 30th anniversary of the Mick.
0: That's amazing.
1: So we think of it more as a separation than a divorce. You know, we had a little separation, and then we all realized we are better together. We learn from each other, not just on the field, but off the field. Our students, excuse me, next week are going to have a student leadership event up at Carmel. We have 8 to 10 students from every school go into Carmel to engage in that, and really looking at how to be good humans, good sportsmanship, or show good sportsmanship both on and off the field. So just very excited to have the MIC reunited and to be celebrating our 30th anniversary.
0: Yeah, I remember talking, I think it was Bob Britt, Kevin Britt's father, talking about how the MIC was formed. And he was saying that the schools were just tired of having to go out of state to play football.
1: Yeah, to have competition.
0: Basketball. Yeah, they were like, well, you're not in a conference. You're not. Well, why don't we form a conference?
1: Yeah.
0: And that's how the MIC came about, because Ben Davis had long time ago had been a part of the CSAC and had left that conference and then were independent. And if you look back at the football schedule at those times, it's like East Chicago, Bloomington South, you know, Altoff, Illinois.
1: Yeah.
0: You're getting all these, and you're like, why did they go to Cincinnati Elder, which was a great game, I understand.
1: Yes.
0: But they played down there at Cincinnati Elder, but that was every year.
1: Yeah.
0: And traveling all around. I know when I was in high school, we went to Warren Central, Kentucky.
1: Oh, wow.
0: Yeah.
1: Wow.
0: Yeah, and played at Western Kentucky University.
1: Wow.
0: Which was cool. But I remember picking up the local newspaper and they were talking about, oh, you know, Ben Davis coming in from Indianapolis. I'm picking Warren Central. And like Ben Davis had a pick six on like one of the first plays and it was over fast.
1: Wow.
0: I don't think that writer probably. He didn't. His prediction was not correct.
1: Yeah, he didn't do his research.
0: So it's cool to see the MIC back together in the 30th year too. I heard that there's a documentary about the 30 years of the MIC.
1: They may be working on that. We do have a lot of kind of some videos and stuff to really talk about the sportsmanship and talk about all of the things that we're doing. So we'll be sharing a lot of those throughout this year.
0: I know, like, sometimes when you talk about conferences and things, you've got the Big Ten and they have like a centralized commissioner of the Big Ten, and the Big Ten pushes out its own information. Before, when the MIC was together, it was kind of decentralized, I think. Is there more of a push now to maybe like put out things like we're talking about there, videos? And
1: we want to make sure that people understand how strong we are together, because it is, when you look at the history of state championships in the state, the MIC is overwhelmingly topped across the board. But it's, again, not just the athletic championships. It's also the National Merit Scholars and tuition money and college-going cultures. And so we want to make sure people understand how amazing this conference is. So we're excited to be able to share that information with people moving forward.
0: And finally, before I let you go, because we're already out of time, believe it or not, it goes so fast. How do you balance your life, your family, everything else that goes on in your life with being the principal, Ben Davis? Because I know I've driven past here just about every weekend, and there's always something going on here, always a full parking lot. And it's like, what's going on there today?
1: Yes.
0: And, yeah.
1: I don't think there's really a way to balance. But for me, it was, you know, my oldest, as you know, graduated from Brownsburg. And my other two came to Wayne with me, and that enabled, I guess, that balance to occur. So it wasn't about balancing. It was about including them in the Wayne way, including them in the Ben Davis, culture. And both of my second, children loved being here and loved being Giants. And so one graduated in 2019 and my last child graduated in 2026. And so it really is about just incorporating family into the culture.
0: And I think that is what we are. We're absolutely one giant family.
1: We're one giant family.
0: There's an old slogan for you. All right. Well, thank you so much for being on the show. Anything else before we go?
1: Thank you, John. We just appreciate everything you do for Ben Davis. And I learn every time I sit and talk to you, I learn more about the history of Ben Davis. So just really appreciate it.
0: That's a cool place. So. Somebody has to keep it going.
1: Love it.
0: All right. Well, thank you so much. And anytime, if you have anything for us, I know you know, as Emerson always said, just come to the window. We'll get you on the show.
1: Love it. Thank you.
0: All right. That's going to wrap up Voices of the West Side.
2: 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What you give out is what you're going to be given back. And students, remember, your future is in the hands of the ones you hang with. 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Don't get caught with the wrong crowd. 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From all of us here at Voices of the West Side, we'll see you on down the road. 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I'm John Easter, over and out. 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

0: Why?
1: Why do we ignore the things that give us pause, that seem out of place, that don't feel right? The answer to why defines who we are. So if you see something, why do you say something?
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king, and then became one. Well, except for the names and a few other changes, if you talk about me,

0: Come on, Liam, let's go. Get open. Come on, go for it. Wake up. Wake up, Liam. Oh, come on, use your head. Gotta want it. Dominate.
1: There he goes again. 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
1: Yeah, stop trying to coach from the stands and just cheer.
2: That's what Liam wants.
1: That's what we all want.
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One month ago today, I was happy as a lark. But now I go for walks, to the movies, maybe to the park. I have a seat on the same old bench to watch the children play. You know, tomorrow is their future, but for me, just another day. 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I keep saying, she'll be back, but today, again,

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2: Hello and welcome to Radio Goethe. I'm Arndt Peltner. Quite the show for you today, so stay tuned. I'm starting off with Die Toten Hosen. They recently came out with their final album called Trink aus, wir müssen gehen. Here is a double shot of it.

The Toten Hosen from their latest and probably last studio album. They're from Düsseldorf, that used to be a huge center for the German music scene. Many famous bands came from there, like Kraftwerk, Duff, Die Krupps, and Jürgen Engler's previous punk band, Male. This is Sirene.

0: gegen Deutschland.
1: Egotronic, Raven gegen Deutschland. And before that, Palli Schaumburg, all taken off the album Angriff aufs Schlaraffenland. German punk released on Tapete Records. Next, the Berlin indie band The Act with Searching off their new album Marble Synth.

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You can always find the playlist at radiogoethe.org. Next, two songs dealing with the year 1995, Madsen followed by Fury in the Slaughterhouse.

Thorsten Wingenfelder is a member of Fury in the Slaughterhouse. His new album is out soon. On it, a song called America that gave me the idea for the second half hour, all songs titled America.

Bob with the title track of their 1996 album Before Bob, Herbert Grönemeyer released his America song on his legendary album 4630 Bochum.

Philip Heusel sings about Mine America, a journey throughout the US. Nena once also put out a song titled America. This is off her 1997 album Jammerlich. Following her and finishing up today's Radio Goethe are Falco and of course Rammstein with their America songs. Thank you so much for listening. Tschüss, I'm Arndt Peltner.

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